0: Many come and go. Come and go. But this one is here to stay forever.
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I believe it is in there.

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I believe it is in them. For I know I hear a bittersweet song in the memories we share.

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1: in Amman, 99.7 in Aqaba, 90.9 in the north, 96.1 in the Dead Sea and the Jordan Valley, and worldwide, JRT.

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1: Today's hits. Turn the lights down. And yesterday's favorites. I wanna know.

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We're always there for you. Radio Jordan. Playing the tunes you know and love.

About the hour, I forgot the shower. Says washkando wakawa. 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I told you I'm fine tonight. Stay good.

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1: in Amman, 99.7 in Aqaba, 90.9 in the north, 96.1 in the Dead Sea and the Jordan Valley, and worldwide, jrtv.gov.co
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0: Many come and go. 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

8 a.m. at Radio Jordan. Good morning, I'm Ghada Shaqdi. Deputizing for His Majesty the King, His Royal Highness Crown Prince Al Hussein attends the graduation of the 34th class of the Mu'tah University Military Wing. Jordan condemns the attack that occurred outside a mosque in San Diego, California, and reiterates its absolute rejection of all forms of violence and hatred. Minister of Foreign Affairs Amos Safadi holds a meeting with Portuguese Prime Minister Luis Montenegro in Lisbon. An Israeli occupation airstrike kills a Palestinian civilian west of the city of Gaza. Israeli attacks across Lebanon kill at least 13 people and wound several others. U.S. Vice President J.D. Vance says the United States and Iran have made a lot of progress in their talks. And finally, pleasant weather conditions are expected today in most parts of the country and relatively hot in the Dead Sea and Aqaba.

All right, so that was Natasha Bedingfield with Unwritten, and it is a wonderful good day to each and every one of you. And hey, early birds, good morning.

So wonderful. Good day it is to each and every one of you, wherever you are, whatever you are doing. I'm your host, Rana Hassan, here behind the mics, live up until the hour of 11 a.m. for this morning. And it is Wednesday. It is the 20th of May, 2026. And what can I say? Well, to be honest, I mean, I wish temperatures were higher. But in general, I mean, I'm happy we are approaching to the end of the week. One more day left till the week ends. And then next week, you will only be working for one day. And then you will have the rest of the week off. So beautiful, good day it is to all of you out there. As I said, I would have wanted temperatures to be a bit higher than what is expected today. But nevertheless, you know, weather is weather and nature is nature, and nobody can ever control that. So basically, we just have to live with it and accept it as it is. So during the breakfast show for today, I will definitely be highlighting the weather outlook in just a little bit. And then I will be following that with local news, what has been going on around the kingdom and you guys had actually missed it. And then it will be our regional news to be highlighted during the second part of the show, and what is left in my pocket from our local news. And during the third and final part, it will definitely be something from the world of technology and the world of health all together.

So once again, it's a beautiful good day to all of you out there. Remember that you guys are always welcome to communicate with me through our official social media outlets. It's Radio Jordan 96.3 FM on Facebook, Radio Jordan 963 on Instagram, and 0780435111 is our WhatsApp number. And coming up is Maroon 5 with This Love. Good morning, Jordan.

All right, so that was IIO and Is It Love, and it is once again a beautiful good morning to all of you out there, and I hope that you will definitely be enjoying everything related to the breakfast show for today. Good morning to you, Ahmed Lemush. So glad that you are tuned in, you and your lovely family and your beautiful wife, Raya. Good morning to you, Raya, as well.

Okay, so starting with the weather update, and now I really wanted it to be much warmer for today, but in general, you know, weather is weather and nature is nature and nobody can actually change that, so we just have to accept it as it is and, go along. Okay, so let's move on to know what the JMD said regarding today's weather. They said that pleasant weather conditions are prevailing across much of the kingdom for today. Relatively humid air mass is expected to reinforce cooler weather tomorrow, Thursday. Now, temperatures dropped slightly for today, bringing pleasant weather in most regions. Relatively hot conditions will continue in the Jordan Valley, Dead Sea, and the port city of Aqaba. And clouds are appearing at varying altitudes, accompanied by moderate winds that are expected to strengthen during the afternoon hours with occasional strong gusts, raising dust, particularly in the Badia. So basically, yeah, I mean, on my way here to the station, it was very obvious that the wind is much weaker than what we had actually seen yesterday and the day before. I mean, it was really strong yesterday and the day before altogether. But today, the wind is moderate. Anyhow, other than that, there is a slight decline in temperatures tomorrow, Thursday. Relatively humid and mild air mass will move across the kingdom. Pleasant conditions are expected across most regions. Moderate weather will prevail in the Jordan Valley, the Dead Sea, and the port city of Aqaba. Now, there is a chance of light morning showers in the north, and wind is going to be westerly moderate, becoming active during the afternoon. Temperatures are expected to rise slightly again on Friday. Pleasant weather will prevail across most parts of the kingdom, and similar conditions are expected on Saturday as well. So for today, Wednesday, temperatures are going to range between a high of about 24 or 25, I would say 25 degrees Celsius, going down to about 14 in the evening hours. And the port city of Aqaba is going to be witnessing a high of 38, going down to 22 degrees Celsius. So that's all of what the JMD said regarding today's weather. So in a nutshell, today we will be witnessing about 24 or 25 depending where you are in Amman and or around the capital and in different areas. I mean, it's not going to go below 20 degrees wherever you are in Jordan, and it will not be exceeding 38 degrees wherever you are in Jordan. So that's how it's going to vary. It depends if you're in the north and the south and the east and the west. Anyhow, this is how temperatures are going to be. So the deal is today we will be witnessing beautiful sun in the sky. Temperatures are going to be reaching, as I said, 24, 25 degrees, depending where you are. And it will be going down to about 14 degrees Celsius in the evening hours. Now, tomorrow, there is a slight decrease. Temperatures are going to be reaching about 22 degrees, which is like, honestly, you need a long sleeve for tomorrow. And by the way, watch out for all of the dust and all of the viruses in the air, because, I mean, If you don't watch out, you will feel a sore throat, and that is not a good indication. I mean, Eid is behind the door, and you don't want to be sick in Eid. So you might as well, just follow the precautionary measures if it is necessary. And if you are that kind of person who has an allergy or anything else, or you're very sensitive to this kind of weather pattern, I do recommend you wear a mask and cover your nose and mouth, and keep yourself safe and sound. Anyhow, temperatures are going to rise on Friday, and then again, they are going to rise on Saturday and Sunday. And when it is Independence Day, I mean, it's going to be nice and beautiful, with highs reaching about 26 degrees in Amman. And therefore, Eid, as expected, is going to be warm. Now, by the end of the week, by the end of next week, by the end of the week where Eid is, let's just say that you will be
witnessing temperatures closer to 30 degrees Celsius. And I guess it's only fair. I mean, we are heading to the month of June, and June is summer. Now, what you need to know is that our pressure is fine for today. Our UV index is, it's going to be reaching a high of about, let me check here, just a minute. Okay. So our UV index is going to be reaching what? Let me see. It's going to be very bright. It's going to be reaching 9, which means you definitely need to use your sun protection. And by the way, if you're worried about the air quality, then it's poor. It's not dangerous, but it's poor. I mean, there's lots of dust, so it's bad all through the day. So people with respiratory problems are definitely recommended to stay in the indoor. What else? That's it. Honestly, that's it. Okay. It's tonight it's going to be breezy, as I said, and it's going to be long periods of sunshine for today. So just enjoy the weather and put a smile on your face. That's all I wanted to say. And once again, I want to remind you that there are showers in the morning expected on Thursday, tomorrow.

Okay, so that's it for all of the information that I had in my pocket for you guys for today. Well, regarding the weather forecast. And by the way, Ahmed Lamouche, you and your wonderful family, I hope you have a lovely morning. That's number one. Number two, if you have anything in mind, then feel free and write to me and let me know what is it that you want to listen to. And I will definitely be playing it here live on the waves of Radio Jordan. And Jordan, I wanted to remind you that tomorrow morning at 10:15, my guests here from the studio of Radio Jordan 96.3 FM are going to be the people behind the amazing things we see at the Tank Museum, the Royal Tank Museum. They are going to be here live on the waves of Radio Jordan to talk about the marvelous events, the great opportunities to just enjoy and celebrate Independence Day this upcoming Monday. So we're talking about

So, retired Brigadier Mark Sajaja is going to be live on the waves of Radio Jordan tomorrow at 10:15 to talk about the activities of the Royal Tank Museum. You don't want to miss that. You want to know what's going on. And trust me, it's going to be lots of fun. So if you're planning anything for that day, then you might as well want to definitely be there. Put it in the plan. And well, I did mention this before, you know, since we are heading to the weekend and, well, temperatures are not really high. I mean, they will be nice for a picnic in the outdoors, you know, some kind of outdoor activity to plan for with the family. But in general, I mean, if you can drop it, then just drop it because you've got a long weekend. Remember that next week, you will only be working for one day, which is going to be Sunday, and then you're going to be off for the rest of the week. A long vacation and beautiful celebrations starting with our Independence Day, our 80th Independence Day, and then it's Eid al-Adha al-Mubarak. I'll be back in a bit, and feel free to communicate with me through our official social media outlets, Radio Jordan 96.3 FM on Facebook, Radio Jordan 963 on Instagram, and 0780435111 is our WhatsApp number. And this is Coldplay, A Sky Full of Stars.

And that was I'm Good with David Guetta and Bebe Rexha. And it is a wonderful good day to each and every one of you. And I hope that you will be enjoying everything related to the breakfast show for today. And hey, Ahmed Lamouche, I will definitely be playing your song in just a little bit. But first, let me move on to some of our stories from around the kingdom.

Okay, so we are going to be talking about our, well, what's going on around the University of Jordan. Now, as far as I know, I mean, yesterday there was the student council elections that were taking place at the University of Jordan. Anyhow, the university shifted student schedules to remote learning for 2 days. The administration of the University of Jordan decided to transition student schedules to the remote learning system for today and tomorrow, Wednesday and Thursday, May the 20th and the 21st, 2026. All lectures scheduled during these 2 days will be conducted electronically via the university's approved educational platforms. And the university emphasized in its decision that the shift to remote learning is strictly limited to students. Meanwhile, in-person attendance will continue as usual for all administrators and staff across all departments and faculties within official working hours to ensure the continuity of workflow and the completion of regular administrative tasks. So the University of Jordan is going to be studying online for today. Moving on to something else related to education, where education minister addresses the EWF in London on investing in teachers. So the Minister of Education and Higher Education and Scientific Research, Azmi Mahafdha, participated as a keynote speaker at the Education World Forum EWF in London, and he spoke at the main session that was titled Investing in Teachers to Strengthen Educational Systems, and he discussed methods to support teachers, enhance their capabilities, and empower them to keep pace with rapid transformation in the education sector to improve learning outcomes in a changing world. So he also emphasized that the success of educational systems begins when people, students, teachers, and local communities are placed at the core of the educational process. And he also added that investing in high-quality education, empowering

educators, and developing future skills are essential steps toward building an aspirational society. Highlighting the importance of investing in technology and artificial intelligence to advance education and boost learning quality. Also stressing the necessity of equipping students with the digital and innovative skills required for the future, aligning with the vision of Jordan's National Council for Future Technology to build an advanced national ecosystem for future skills and enhance the kingdom's global digital readiness. The annual forum in the British capital brings together education ministers, senior officials, and policymakers from around the world, recognized as the world's largest annual gathering of education and skills ministers. And the event fosters dialogue and knowledge sharing on the future of education, with Jordan's participation supported by the British Embassy and the British Council in Amman. The 2026 edition of the Education World Forum addresses the pivotal role of education in fostering resilience, innovation, and social cohesion amid accelerating global challenges. And this year's sessions focus on reimagining education to empower learners with the skills and values needed for sustainable and equitable societies, exploring themes such as digital transformation, AI integration, curriculum modernization, vocational and technical training, and aligning education with labor market demands. So basically, now we are witnessing that our curriculum, our education system, you know, school education system is changing. Now, it's not only about schools as well. It's about higher education as well. You know, everything. I mean, if I go back to school again, I mean, if I go to the university, if I decide to get my master's degree or my PhD or whatever it is, I don't think it's going to be as easy as it used to be, honestly. I mean, once I was in that period of time and I was actually on or behind the desk, you know, I was the student, the one who is learning. My brain was adapting to the way I was, you know, getting the information, and now everything has changed, and therefore it is very important for our educators, for our teachers, for our the people who are giving us the information to change that shift, because the world is changing. I mean, technology is taking place in lots of things, and it is very important to always keep pace with the rapidly changing educational world. So I guess we will definitely witness lots of change in our curriculums.

Okay, so that's it for those two stories that I wanted to highlight. I've got more in my pocket that I will be highlighting later on during the second part of the show, since it is reaching about 54 minutes past the hour of 8. We don't have much time, so I will be highlighting what is left in my pocket after the news. I've got something about the Ministry of Interior banning the entry of all travelers arriving from the Democratic Republic of Congo and the Republic of Uganda into the Hashemite Kingdom of Jordan, and you will know why. Other than that, I've got another story saying that the IEC chairman says that participation in public affairs is a civic duty, and moreover, a high-level conference on humanity in war to convene in Jordan.

on the 7th of December of this year. So I will be talking about those stories after we break with the news. And hey, Amir Lemush, before I forget, I need to play your song, and I hope that you will be enjoying it. You dedicated it to me. Thank you very much. To your beautiful wife, Raya, to Ula, to Rima, Rula, Saad, Lubna, and Manar. I hope all of you guys enjoy it. There it goes. It is Bleeding Love and Liana Lewis.

0: Good morning, I'm Ghada Shakhdih with the 9 a.m. news summary from Radio Jordan in Amman. Deputizing for His Majesty the King, the Supreme Commander of the Jordan Armed Forces Arab Army, His Royal Highness Crown Prince Al Hussein yesterday attended the graduation of the 34th class of the Mu'ta University's military wing. Upon his arrival, the Crown Prince was received by the Royal Highnesses Prince Faisal bin Al Hussein, Prince Hashim bin Al Hussein, and Prince Rashid bin Al Hassan. During the ceremony, Crown Prince Al Hussein presented prizes to top achievers. Foreign Minister Ayman Safadi yesterday conveyed greetings from His Majesty King Abdullah II to Portuguese President António José Seguro and Prime Minister Luis Montenegro during a visit to Lisbon. In a meeting with Montenegro, Safadi expressed appreciation for Portugal's relations with Jordan and the Kingdom's role in promoting regional security and stability. The talks focused on expanding bilateral cooperation across various sectors in efforts to de-escalate tensions and restore security and stability in the Middle East. Jordan has announced that it will host the high-level international conference upholding humanity in war on December the 7th, 2026. The conference will bring together global leaders, heads of state and government officials to unite international efforts and collectively reaffirm that the rules of war are a fundamental pillar for safeguarding shared humanity. The conference will be held in partnership with the founding member states of the Global Initiative to strengthen political commitment to international humanitarian law and the International Committee of the Red Cross. Jordan has condemned the attack that took place outside a mosque in the U.S. city of San Diego, California, that killed three people. Foreign Ministry spokesperson Fuad Majali stressed the kingdom's full solidarity with the U.S., reiterating Jordan's absolute rejection of all forms of violence, hatred, and attacks on places of worship. Majali expressed his sincere condolences and sympathies to the government and people of the United States over the victims of the incident. Over to Lebanon, where the country's health ministry said Israeli airstrikes have killed at least 19 people and wounded 29 others in southern Lebanon. The ministry said that 10 of them, including three children and three women, were killed in a single attack that hit a house in a town in Tyr district. The latest deaths less than a week after the U.S. said that Lebanon and Israel had agreed to extend a ceasefire by 45 days, with the two sides set to resume talks at the beginning of June. U.S. President Donald Trump said that Washington is going to end Iran's war very quickly. Trump told legislators attending a White House event that Iran wants to make a deal so badly, adding that hopefully they're going to get it done in a very nice manner. Meanwhile, U.S. Vice President J.D. Vance said Tehran and Washington have made a lot of progress in talks and neither side wants to see a resumption of the military campaign. And finally, fair weather is expected today in the hill areas and the plains. Relatively hot elsewhere in the country with highs at 23 degrees in Amman, 38 in the Dead Sea and Aqaba. And that's the end of the news that came away from Radio Jordan in Amman at 3:30 past the hour. Thank you for listening and have a good day.
1: النفايات اللي بترمى بالشارع مش بس بتأثر على البيئة وبتشوه المنظر، هي كلفة زيادة، هي تعب زيادة، وهي صورة غلط بنورجيها للسياح عنا. لما تتراكم النفايات بيزيد الحمل على عمال الوطن وبتكلف بلدنا ملايين كل سنة، وبرمية صغيرة ممكن نعرض حالنا لمخالفة مالية. هالسلوك عيب لأنه ممكن يبين بسيط بس ضرره على البلد كبير. خلونا نوقف رمي النفايات في الأماكن غير المخصصة إلها ونخلي الأردن نظيف ومثل ما بنحبه.
2: Shorty, get down, good Lord. Baby, caught him open all over town.

All right, so that was On My Mind with Alex Warren and Rose. And once again, it's a beautiful good day to all of you out there with 21 minutes past the hour of 9.

Okay, and once again, moving on to more of our local news, the stories that I told you that I did not mention during the first part of the show, and I'm going to be following up during the second part of the show with, and this one is about the Interior Ministry, where the Ministry of Interior, acting on a recommendation from the Ministry of Health, decided to ban the entry of all travelers arriving from the Democratic Republic of Congo and the Republic of Uganda into the Hashemite Kingdom of Jordan. So Jordanian citizens are exempted from the ban, which serves as a temporary precautionary measure lasting for 30 days, effective from, basically today, May the 20th, 2026, in light of epidemiological developments regarding the spread of Ebola virus in both nations. So the decision follows recommendations from a meeting held on May the 18th, which included the Ministry of Health's Directorate of Epidemiology and the Center, actually the Jordan Center for Disease Control. Also, a representative from the World Health Organization in Jordan. And they actually discussed the updates and necessary preventative actions to protect public health. So they confirmed that the decision aligns with the provisions of the Jordanian Public Health Law number 47 of 2008 and its amendments to enforce preventive steps against the entry and spread of epidemics and communicable diseases. And officials did also note that the situation will remain under continuous evaluation based on global health updates.

So there you go. Travelers arriving from the Democratic Republic of Congo and the Republic of Uganda will not be allowed to enter the kingdom, and Jordanian citizens are exempted from that ban.

Moving on to the second one that I have in my pocket. I still have one more story to highlight. Actually, not only one, but two more stories to highlight from our local news. So the second story that I will be highlighting during this part of the show, it says here that the Hashemite Kingdom of Jordan, in partnership with the founding states of the Global Initiative to Galvanize Political Commitment to International Humanitarian Law and the International Committee of the Red Cross, announced that the high-level conference on humanity in war will be convened in Jordan on Monday, which will coincide the 7th of December 2026. So the high-level conference will bring together heads of state and government to stand united in sending a unified message, reaffirming that the rules of war are fundamental to preserving shared humanity. The conference does come as part of the global initiative launched in September 2024 by Jordan, together with Brazil, China, France, Kazakhstan, and South Africa, in partnership with the ICRC, which is the International Committee of the Red Cross. And therefore, to strengthen political commitment to international humanitarian law and enhance the protection of civilians in armed conflicts. Now, the founding states encouraged all countries to participate in the conference at the highest possible political level, reflecting the importance of collective international action to uphold humanity in times of war. Okay, so that's it for right now. I'll be back in a bit with Sam Smith and Ed Sheeran with Who We Love.

All right, so welcome back, Jordan, to more of our local news and the stories that I have in my pocket to highlight during this part of the show. And hey, before I move on, Lalit, well, my day is going on just quite well. I'm happy for that. And well, oh my goodness, I mean, you're talking about temperatures that are really high in the area that you are. It's like 44 and 41 degrees. That's a lot. Anyhow. I hope you're keeping cool. You're keeping yourself cool because, I mean, lots of heat is really bad for you, right? Okay, so moving on to the last two stories that I have in my pocket for you guys. Now, the chairman of the Board of Commissioners of the Independent Election Commission, Musa Al-Ma'aita, affirmed that Jordan's political modernization project commenced under the direct guidance of His Majesty King Abdullah II, with the core objective and of consolidating pluralism and developing public life. And he spoke at the Your Vote Matters, a competition organized by the IEC in partnership with the Ana Usharik I Participate program at the University of Petra. And he stated that the contest serves as a vital awareness initiative under the commission's umbrella, and he noted that the project forms a part of established efforts to cultivate a generation of Jordanian youth who view active participation in public affairs not as a luxury, but as a civic duty. And the event was attended by the president of the university and along faculty members as well. And according to the IEC, he also highlighted that the primary tool for such public engagement is the vote, describing it as an enlightened, responsible, and impactful voice. And well, for his part, the Dean of the Faculty of Mass Communication at the university, stress that efforts to foster a culture of political participation entrench democratic values and empower Jordanian youth to express their ideas and opinions consciously and responsibly is what matters. Now, the event featured an introductory presentation on the competition delivered by the partnership project, alongside different presentations from various participating universities. And the Your Vote Matters competition is, basically an extracurricular national media initiative targeting students enrolled in journalism and media departments across Jordanian universities. And the program aims to bridge the gap between academic knowledge and digital professionalism, therefore enhancing the role of youth in democratic participation and active citizenship, and transform media students into influential digital content creators capable of serving their communities and promoting engagement in public and democratic life.

Okay, so moving on to the last story that I have in my pocket for you guys regarding our local news, where the Jordan Medical Council continues to develop the medical education and specialty training system based on an institutional and academic approach, aiming to continuously assess and align national standards with the best global practices. The effort comes within the framework of its ongoing monitoring of the challenges and changes in the medical training sector. And the council approved updated accreditation standards for medical specialty programs, focusing on improving training quality and environment, as well as regulating residents' working hours to strike a better balance between clinical demands and physicians' educational and professional development during residency. Now, the first phase will cover 8 major specialties comprising more than 40 training programs across health and academic institutions nationwide. Now, during this stage, ad hoc academic and technical evaluation committees will assess the programs against clearly defined standards and measure the quality of their educational and training outcomes. The council also recently published a comprehensive national guideline for medical specialty programs to consolidating regulatory frameworks, academic standards, and accreditation requirements for all training programs. Additionally, the guidelines aim to unify reference standards, clarity training and evaluation requirements, and strengthen governance across specialty programs. Now, the first of its kind move, the council will begin in July the implementation of the first comprehensive national process for certifying medical specialty programs in the kingdom. And the step does come within an integrated institutional framework aimed at the periodic evaluation of training programs and verification of their compliance with modern quality and accreditation standards. The council also said developing training and accreditation programs is an ongoing process requiring continuous assessment, updating, and follow-up, aiming to build a qualified medical workforce to meet local and regional healthcare needs while preserving the standing of Jordanian medical training regionally and internationally. Okay, so that's it for all of the stories regarding our local news that I had in my pocket for you guys. Stay tuned because I've got more stuff to talk about during this part of the show. And this is For My Hand with Burna Boy and Ed Sheeran.

All right, so that was Bad Dreams with Teddy Swims, and it is a wonderful good day to all of you out there once again. Now, this is a quick reminder of the weather forecast. Now, basically, today is going to be what it is. You're witnessing it, and it's not going to be as windy as yesterday or the day before. I mean, it was really, really, really windy yesterday and the day before that I felt that the only thing that's not flying there is human beings. That's it. You know, human beings, cars, and trees. Other than that, everything else was flying, honestly. That's exactly how the weather was like yesterday. Now, temperatures are a bit lower than yesterday. Today, we're not going to be witnessing high temperatures, but in general, it's going to be okay. Let's just say it's going to be fair and warm during daytime, but it will go down during the evening hours. Other than that, it's going to be mostly sunny for today. Tomorrow, partly cloudy skies are in the forecast. Temperatures are going to go low. And on Friday, the weather is going to pick up again. So the deal is that if you are, if you want to go out on a picnic on Friday, then it might be a good idea. But I would recommend that you actually, you know, just shift it for the long weekend. I mean, you're only going to be working for one day next week. It's only going to be Sunday. Now, some people are going to be working each and every day. I mean, I'm going to be here during Eid all the time. But in general, this is us and you guys. You're going to be off, so you can enjoy your time with your loved ones and your family. And, just shift your plans when the weather is better. That is a personal recommendation, but of course, you are free to do whatever you want to do. Friday is going to be nice, and all through next week is going to be nice. And if we're talking about a week ahead, we are expecting temperatures to stabilize and be maybe a bit above annual average by this time of the year. But today we are around annual average. Tomorrow we are below annual average, and then it's going to be picking up during the week, you know, day by day. It's going to be better and better and better. Other than that, I want to say that I've got two stories to highlight during the third and final part of the show. We will be breaking with the news with Kuligat Shakhdiha at exactly 10 a.m. And I'm going to be back after that with my stories from the world of technology and the world of health. I'm going to be talking about, you know, fish that actually boost your brain health. So we're talking from salmon to sardines. There are fish species that definitely boost the brain health. So I'm going to be talking about that. And the world of technologies, you know what? Okay, so here's the deal. Google is going to be releasing the first smart glasses since Google Glass flop. So there was they actually tried to release smart glasses.

classes, and it failed. Okay, so now it's going to be different, and it's going to happen this autumn. So since it was a decade ago, the Google Glass did fail, but Google is going to try it again with smart glasses. So stay tuned for that piece of information that I have in my pocket for you guys. 50 minutes past the hour of 9, and once again, a good day to all of you out there. And hey, Mohammed Khrisat, you said sabahak, you have no idea what kind of smile you put on my face each and every time you say hello. So there it goes. I just want you to be happy, honestly. And I just want you to enjoy the song. I chose this one for you. Enjoy. This is Amr Diab and Baba.

All right, so that was Amr Diab and Baba. That was a special dedication from the team of Radio Jordan to you, Mohammed Khrisat. So glad that you are tuned in and so happy that I had put a smile on your face. Inshallah, diamond, your days will be shining bright, exactly like your spirit. Honestly, I hope so. Inshallah, that will happen. Okay, so remember, Jordan, I'm going to be talking about the smart glasses. Google is going to be releasing and trying again with smart glasses after it had actually tried to introduce glasses and that actually failed. So I'm going to be back with that story and, a health topic. The fish that are good for your brain, that will definitely be highlighted during the third and final part

Pakistan AMAT Radio Jordan. Good morning, I'm Ghada Shoqdi. Deputizing for His Majesty the King, His Royal Highness Crown Prince Al Hussein attends the graduation of the 34th class of the Mu'ta University Military Wing. Jordan condemns the attack that occurred outside a mosque in San Diego, California, and reiterates its absolute rejection of all forms of violence and hatred. Minister of Foreign Affairs Ahmed Safadi holds a meeting with Portuguese Prime Minister Luis Montenegro in Lisbon. An Israeli occupation airstrike kills a Palestinian civilian west of Gaza City. Israeli attacks on southern Lebanon kill at least 19 people and wound 29 others. U.S. President Donald Trump says Washington is going to end Iran's war very quickly, while his deputy J.D. Vance says both sides have made a lot of progress in talks. Finally, pleasant weather conditions are expected today, most parts of the country and relatively hot in the Red Sea and Aqaba.

So that was Uptown Girl with Westlife. And before that, we kick-started the third and final part with There's Nothing Holding Me Back and Shawn Mendes. And it is once again a wonderful day to all of you out there.

All right, Jordan. So I promised you that I'm going to be back with a topic from the world of technology. This is quite new because Google is going to be releasing their smart glasses this autumn. And so I've got lots of details about that that I'm going to be giving you out. And, well, regarding your health, you know, I'm worried about our brain health, honestly. So I'm going to be talking about something related to our brain other than walnuts. I mean, walnuts are a good, well, they are not even a good, but they are the best treat for your brain and for your mental health. But in general, there are other things that you need to concentrate on. Well, the fish species that boost brain health. I've got that in my pocket for you guys as well. And, well, what else do I want to say? I've got a big, beautiful hello to the sweetest little young lady in town. Yumna Khrisat, well, I hope you did well on your exam. You just finished your French test, and I hope that you did very well. I know that you are bright. I know that you are smart, and I just want you to know that your family is proud of you. And therefore, this is the song that I want to be playing for you. It is Conan Gray with Memories. Enjoy. It's been a

All right, so that was a special song for you, Yumna. And I know that you have that big, bright smile on your face. Well, what can I say? I just want you to know that you are one extra amazing young lady.

right, so Jordan, 20 minutes past the hour of 10, and moving on to the topic related to technology, where Google is to release the first smart glasses since Google Glass flop. So more than a decade ago, after its famed Google Glass failure, Google is going to try again with smart glasses. The glasses will go on sale sometime in autumn and feature a small camera in the frames and small speakers in the arms, allowing Google's artificial intelligence AI product Gemini to interact with a user. So Google revealed the glasses for the first time during its annual developer conference yesterday, and it offers one style designed by Warby Parker and another by Gentle Monster. So Google Glass was launched in 2013, but pulled in 2015, just 7 months after its UK release, after a backlash around price and privacy. Okay, so the new smart glasses will let the people who wear it stay hands-free and heads up, according to the Google executive who spoke during the event. The glasses will work with both Android and Apple's iOS devices, and they are designed to give you all-day help with Gemini that's spoken into your ear privately rather than shown on a display. Now, the company is working on a version of the glasses that will have an in-lens display capable of showing the person who is wearing it text and information instead of being audio only. Those glasses are not set to be released yet. And the developers are already working on applications for the display glasses. Now, if we think about privacy concerns, the core features of Google's intelligent eyewear appear similar to those available in Meta's offering of AI or smart glasses, which have a small camera and speakers for verbal and audio communication with Meta AI. Meta's Ray-Bans have already sold 7 million pairs, and that is according to the company. However, the same privacy concerns that Google Glass faced over a decade ago are already bubbling up with Meta's glasses. People are being unwittingly filmed in public and in private, often by people wearing the glasses, and only finding out when the videos show up online. Snap is also expected to release a new version of its smart glasses this year, and Apple is reportedly working on a glasses product too. So basically, the privacy concerns are still, well, you need to worry about them. Anyhow, an early stage venture capital firm, Google's re-entry the glasses space is a positive development, and it's good for consumers and it's good for early stage startups where they tend to invest because they are a platform where people can build more capabilities. Smart glasses are gaining traction as that next modality to follow the success of the smartphone. Other than that, it is a great addition to the product line. Those are the words of an investor in the company. Okay. Now, what else do I want to say? You need to worry about privacy concerns, and the thing is that, you know, being able to just talk with smart glasses without opening the app would be very nice of an integration. But I mean, if those glasses are going to be, you know, taking pictures randomly or videos randomly of people, that's not nice, honestly. I think we're going to have lots of problems around the our privacy and the security and what else? It's not going to be easy. I hope we don't find them
I mean, I don't know. I mean, now thinking twice, you know, because I mean, since Ray-Bans are, or that frame of a Ray-Ban could actually be a smart glass, now I need to double check each and every person I meet that is wearing a Ray-Ban. Okay, so

Well, I don't know. I mean, I don't know if they will be allowed in Jordan or not, but in general, they will be there around the world. But I think like it could be an easy fix, just not to integrate a camera, a forefront camera, honestly. I mean, that could be a solution. Anyhow, Jordan, that's it. That is the latest from the world of technology. I'm going to be back with the fish species that boost brain health in just a little bit and leaving you with one of my favorites. And there it goes. It is the remix of The Fate of Ophelia, Taylor Swift.

love. So don't care where the hell you've been, because now you're mine, and that is the fate of Ophelia, the Afro House remix. By the way, I really, really, really like the remix. Anyhow, Jordan, so moving on to the world of health.

Okay, so Jordan, it is time for, worrying about your brain. Why am I worried about my... Now, basically, I'm not worried about my brain, but in general, it's like... taking care of your brain means you're taking care of all of the good functions in your body, and you want to have a healthy body for you when you grow up. That body can actually serve you because you have served it all through the years. And now it's time for the body to serve you and for your brain to function correctly. Okay, so from salmon to sardines, there are fish species that boost brain health. So nutrition does play a fundamental role in maintaining brain health and enhancing its functions, from memory and concentration to learning and decision making, among the foods that have garnered significance in that field is fish. Fish does stand out as a rich source of nutrients essential for the brain, primarily omega-3 fatty acids alongside a suit of important vitamins and minerals. Okay, I'll tell you what. Now, other than that, why is it important to worry about your brain? I mean, we are living in an era where AI is ruining our brain cells. I mean, our problem-solving center in our brain is being messed up. And the way we're thinking, actually, and all of those, orders and concentration and things we used to do as we were younger, I mean, we are losing those talents. And therefore, it is important to try as much as we can to save what is left there. So what you need to know is that the benefits of those elements are not limited to supporting mental performance. They also extend to reducing inflammation, protecting neurons, and contributing to the prevention of cognitive decline with age. So fish high in omega-3, vitamin B12, and vitamin D are among the best choices for supporting brain health. So the recommended... fish. Start with number one. We all know that salmon is like really high in omega-3 fatty acids. Now, it turns out that salmon is one of the most famous choices for brain health due to its high concentration of omega-3 fatty acids, specifically DHA and EPA. These fats play a vital role in reducing inflammation and supporting the structure of brain cells. Omega-3s are also improve communication between neurons, a key factor for memory and learning. Furthermore, salmon provides protein, vitamin D, and selenium, a mineral that acts as an antioxidant to protect cells from damage. Now, I have heard you're not supposed to be eating canned tuna. You're supposed to be taking the fresh tuna. But it turned out that canned tuna is a practical and economical way to incorporate brain-boosting elements into your diet. It does contain omega-3s that may help improve blood flow in the brain, support memory and learning. It is also a rich source of vitamin B12, which is essential for maintaining healthy nerve cells. A 3.5-ounce serving provides over 100% of the daily requirement for that vitamin, the deficiency of which is linked to memory problems and cognitive decline. Moving on to trout. Trout is characterized by its mild flavor and nutritional density. It is a good source of omega-3s, DHA, and EPA, and stands as one of the best dietary sources of vitamin D. What you need to know is that an 85-gram serving contains about 645 international units of vitamin D, equivalent to 81% of the daily required dose. Low levels of vitamin D have been linked in studies to cognitive decline and an increased risk of dementia, especially in older adults. So, by the way, there's something that we always witness. I mean, with older adults, we think that they are, you know, they have a temper,
they get mad easily. But the thing is that it's all within their body. It's all within their diet. I mean, they eat less and they sleep less. That is related to aging and to cortisol, the stress hormone, and to dopamine, the happiness hormone as well. So the thing is that try giving them vitamin D. They will feel better. Okay. Now, moving on to herring. Herring is a fatty fish rich in omega-3s, vitamin B12, and selenium. One of its main advantages is that it typically contains lower levels of mercury compared to larger fish due to its small size, making it a safer option for regular consumption because they are small, okay? Now, sardines, despite their small size, they are among the most nutrient-dense fish for the brain. They are rich in omega-3, vitamin B12, vitamin D, and they also contain calcium, zinc, vitamin E, selenium, which act as an antioxidant to protect brain cells from damage. And research has linked low vitamin E intake to an increased risk of dementia. Sardines are low in mercury because they occupy a lower position on the food chain. Okay, so they don't have much mercury in them as well. And the last one is anchovies. And by the way, have you tried anchovies on a pizza? I mean, that is yummy. And I'm hungry right now. And I think that is going to be my lunch for today. I'm going to have an anchovy pizza for today. It's going to be yummy. Anyhow, anchovies are small fish that are rich in omega-3s, protein, calcium, and vitamin B12. And one serving covers about 25% of the daily iron requirement. Did you hear that? It's iron, other than like more than anything else, okay? So it does provide an additional benefit related to supporting energy levels and overall bodily functions. So there you go. You've got those fish, the anchovies, the sardines, the herring, the trout, the canned tuna, and the salmon on the list. All of those fish are great for your brain. And I would recommend you eat the fish instead of taking the pill. It is omega-3 fatty acids for the brain. But because the fish is there, I mean, you're not going to get full if you're hungry. You're not going to get full from a pill of omega-3. You need to eat to feel full, okay? So I do recommend you eat it and, you know, try as much as you can to incorporate it into your diet.

All right. That's it for right now. I'll be back later on, leaving you with another one of my favorites. And this is, you know what? It has been, what can I say? It wasn't easy to choose, but I think I'm going to go for...

Wow, it's been ages since I played that song, Candyman and Christina Aguilera. I hope you enjoyed it. All right, Jordan, so it's time for me to remind you of the weather forecast. So basically, to be honest, you see, I'm that kind of person that likes it when it's warmer, much warmer. I'm not talking about 1 and 2 degrees warmer. I'm talking about, you know, 25 and, well, not even 25. I'm talking about 30. I mean, I just love it when it's high. I don't know. I just feel that I am full of energy and power and that I am up for anything that could come my way in life. Honestly, that's exactly how I feel. Anyhow, so today we're not going to be exceeding 25 degrees in the capital of Amman. Tomorrow, temperatures are going to go low. In some parts of Amman, it's going to be about 20 degrees. So that is going to be quite cold. Well, not cold. It's warm in general. I mean, but not the kind of weather that I like. That's it, you know? And, well, we can do nothing about it because nature is nature and the weather is the weather and nobody can control it. And, you know, at one point, as I am saying those words, I thought to myself, you know, we need to be like the weather. You know, we do, we're just there. And it's like when other people feel us or see us or deal with us, I mean, that's who we are. Like it or not, this is what you get. What you see is what you get. And that's it. Don't change for anyone, Jordan.

that could be something that we could actually learn a lesson from nature and life. Yeah, I would call that. Anyhow, Mike, thank you so much for the beautiful comment that you actually sent me here. It was, refreshing, I would say. Jordan, I talked about the glasses, the smart glasses that Google is going to release sometime this upcoming autumn. So we're talking about September, October, November, sometime this year. Those glasses are going to be released. And I hope that they will be banned in Jordan, not because I'm against technology, but because we are not ready for that yet. I mean, those glasses will have cameras and will have headphones. If companies change their policies and if those cameras, not having a front camera would be, you know, more comforting. But with those glasses, having cameras in the front, four cameras, it's not going to be something nice around the community. I mean, I don't think that should be integrated into our society. I hope it doesn't. I hope that they, you know, they would stop it from entering Jordan, honestly, especially that they have like all of those designer glasses and frames. I mean, the one that Meta has is a Ray-Ban, and this one is what it's basically it's a Warby Parker. You know, it's like those Parker glasses, which is like something. You know, it does look nice. It's like in fashion. It's an in fashion glass. Anyhow. So I hope that we don't get them in Jordan. And what else do I want to say? Remember to eat your fish. The omega-3 is good for your brain and for your memory. We started with salmon, and there we go. It's canned tuna, it's trout, it's herring, it's sardines, and it is anchovies. And good morning to you, Auni Qawad. So glad that you are tuned in, and Yisad Sabahak. I'm going to be leaving you with Lady Marmalada and LaBelle, and I'm going to be back with my bye-byes.

All right, so that is Lady Marmalada and LaBelle, and it is 56 minutes past the hour of 10, and it's time for me to say my bye-byes. I hope you enjoyed everything related to the breakfast show for today. I'm going to be back tomorrow with the Thursday breakfast show, and this is like a small reminder that tomorrow I will have a special guest. Retired Brigade General Nadek Sajaja is going to be live on the waves of Radio Jordan tomorrow at exactly 10:15 with a live interview to tell us lots about what's going on around the Royal Tank Museum this upcoming Monday in celebrations of our 80th Independence Day. So that's going to happen tomorrow at exactly 10:15. You don't want to miss it. Leaving you with one song that would take you to La La Land. This is Carlos Santana and Maria Maria. Jordan, enjoy the rest of the day. From myself and Hassan here behind the mics, good morning and bye-bye from the capital Amman. See you tomorrow.

Army, His Royal Highness Crown Prince Al Hussein yesterday attended the graduation of the 34th class of Mu'tah University's military wing. Upon his arrival, the Crown Prince was received by the Royal Highnesses Prince Faisal bin al-Hussein, Prince Hashim bin al-Hussein and Prince Rashid bin al-Hassan. During the ceremony, Crown Prince al-Hussein presented prizes to top achievers. Foreign Minister Ayman Safadi yesterday conveyed greetings from His Majesty King Abdullah II to Portuguese President António José Seguro and Prime Minister Luis Montenegro during a visit to Lisbon. In a meeting with Montenegro, Safadi expressed appreciation for Portugal's relations with Jordan and the Kingdom's role in promoting regional security and stability. The talks focused on expanding bilateral cooperation across various sectors and efforts to de-escalate tensions and restore security and stability in the Middle East. Jordan has announced that it will host the high-level international conference upholding humanity in war on December 7, 2026. The conference will bring together global leaders, heads of state and government officials to unite international efforts and collectively reaffirm that rules of war are a fundamental pillar for safeguarding shared humanity. The conference will be held in partnership with the founding member states of the Global Initiative to strengthen political commitment to international humanitarian law and the International Committee of the Red Cross. Jordan has condemned the attack that took place outside a mosque in the U.S. city of San Diego, California, that killed three people. Foreign Ministry spokesperson Fuad Majali stressed the kingdom's full solidarity with the U.S., reiterating Jordan's absolute rejection of all forms of violence, hatred, and attacks on places of worship. Majali expressed his sincere condolences and sympathies to the government and people of the United States over the victims of the incident. Over to Lebanon, where the country's health ministry said Israeli airstrikes have killed at least 19 people and wounded 29 others in southern Lebanon. The ministry said that 10 of them, including three children and three women, were killed in a single attack that hit a house in a town's entire district. The latest deaths less than a week after the U.S. said that Lebanon and Israel had agreed to extend a ceasefire by 45 days, with the two sides set to resume talks at the beginning of June. U.S. President Donald Trump said that Washington is going to end Iran's war very quickly. Trump told legislators attending a White House event that Iran wants to make a deal so badly, adding that hopefully they're going to get it done in a very nice manner. Meanwhile, U.S. Vice President J.D. Vance said Tehran and Washington have made a lot of progress in talks and neither side wants to see a resumption of the military campaign. And finally, fair weather is expected today in the hilly areas and the plains, relatively hot elsewhere in the country, with highs at 23 degrees in Amman, 38 in the Dead Sea and Aqaba. And that's the end of the news that came away from Radio Jordan in Amman at 3:30 past the hour. Thank you for listening and have a good day.

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1: in Amman, 99.7 in Aqaba, 90.9 in the north, 96.1 in the Dead Sea and the Jordan Valley, and worldwide, jrtv.gov.au
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At exactly 12 noon Jordan local time, this is Radio Jordan broadcasting from Amman. His Royal Highness Crown Prince Al Hussein attends the graduation of the 34th class of the Mu'tah University Military Wing. Jordan condemns the attack that occurred outside a mosque in San Diego, California. And U.S. Vice President J.D. Vance says the United States and Iran have made a lot of progress in their talks. Those were the headlines, and now to the news in detail. Good afternoon, I'm Ghada Shoqdi. Deputizing for His Majesty the King, the Supreme Commander of the Jordan Armed Forces Arab Army, His Royal Highness Crown Prince Al Hussein yesterday attended the graduation of the 34th class of

0: and Prince Rashid bin al-Hassan. During the ceremony, Crown Prince al-Hussein presented prizes to top achievers. Foreign Minister Iman Safadi yesterday conveyed greetings from His Majesty King Abdullah to Portuguese President António José Seguro and Prime Minister Luis Montenegro during a visit to Lisbon. In a meeting with Montenegro, Safadi expressed appreciation for Portugal's relations with Jordan and the Kingdom's role in promoting regional security and stability. The talks focused on expanding bilateral cooperation across various sectors in efforts to de-escalate tensions and restore security and stability in the Middle East. Jordan has announced that it will host a high-level international conference upholding humanity in war on December 7, 2026. The conference will bring together global leaders, heads of state, the government officials to unite international efforts and collectively reaffirm that the rules of war are a fundamental pillar for safeguarding shared humanity. The conference will be held in partnership with founding member states of the Global Initiative to strengthen political commitment to international humanitarian law and the International Committee of the Red Cross. Jordan has condemned the attack that took place outside a mosque in the U.S. city of San Diego, California, that killed three people. Foreign Ministry spokesperson Fuad Majali stressed the kingdom's full solidarity with the U.S., reiterating Jordan's absolute rejection of all forms of violence, hatred, and attacks on places of worship. Majali expressed his sincere condolences and sympathies to the government and people of the United States over the victims of the incident. An Israeli occupation airstrike yesterday killed a Palestinian civilian in Ash Shuhada Street, west of the city of Gaza. Local sources said the victim was killed after the Israeli strike hit a civil vehicle in the vicinity of Palestine Tower. In a related development yesterday, Israel's occupation military sent a fully equipped naval fleet to intercept a convoy of more than 50 ships in mission to break Israel's siege on Gaza. According to the organizers of the global Sumud or Steadfastness Flotilla, the Israeli soldiers stopped the vessels and detained hundreds of international volunteer crew members on board. Over to Lebanon, where the country's health ministry said Israeli airstrikes have killed at least 19 people and wounded 29 others in southern Lebanon. The ministry said that 10 of them, including three children and three women, were killed in a single attack that hit a house in a town in Tyre district. The latest deaths less than a week after the U.S. said that Lebanon and Israel had agreed to extend a ceasefire by 45 days, with the two sides set to resume talks at the beginning of June. Syrian authorities announced that a soldier was killed and 23 people, mostly civilians, wounded following a car bomb explosion near the Ministry of Defense building in the Bab Sharqi area of Damascus. The Ministry of Defense stated that a military unit had initially discovered and defused an improvised explosive device planted near one of the ministry's buildings in Bab Sharqi. Shortly thereafter, a car bomb detonated in the same area, resulting in the death of the soldier. U.S. President Donald Trump said that Washington is going to end Iran's war very quickly. Trump told legislators attending a White House event that Iran wants to make a deal so badly, adding that hopefully they're going to get it done in a very nice manner. Meanwhile, U.S. Vice President J.D. Vance said that Tehran and Washington have made a lot of progress in talks, and neither side wants to see a resumption of the military campaign. And to wrap up the news, here are the main points once again. His Royal Highness Crown Prince al-Hussein attends the graduation of the 34th class of the Mota University Military Wing. Jordan condemns the attack that occurred outside a mosque in San Diego, California. And U.S. Vice President J.D. Vance says the United States and Iran have made a lot of progress in their talks. And finally, fair weather is expected in the hill areas and the plains today. Relatively hot elsewhere in the country with highs at 23 degrees in Amman, 38 in the Dead Sea and Aqaba. And that's the end of the news that came away from Radio Jordan in Amman at 5:30 past the hour. Thank you for listening and have a good day.
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0: 2 p.m. news headlines from Radio Jordan. The armed forces shoot down an unidentified drone today after it entered Jordanian airspace with no casualties reported. The foreign minister meets with a number of Jordanian business leaders in Ireland to discuss investment opportunities in the kingdom. Israel announces that 340 activists who were aboard a flotilla of aid ships bound for Gaza are en route to Israel after their vessels were intercepted at the sea. Iran threatens to expand the conflict beyond the region if Washington resumes its attacks. And a slight decrease in temperatures is forecast for today, with pleasant weather in most areas, relatively hot in the Jordan Valley, the Dead Sea, and Aqaba.
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1: in Amman, 99.7 in Aqaba, 90.9 in the north, 96.1 in the Dead Sea and the Jordan Valley, and worldwide, jrtv.gov.au
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3 p.m. is the time here at Radio Jordan. The Jordan Armed Forces dealt with an unidentified drone this morning that entered Jordanian airspace and shot it down in the Jarash Governorate north of the kingdom. The armed forces affirmed that no casualties were reported, adding that losses were limited to minor material damage. Syrian authorities announced that a soldier was killed and 23 civilians wounded following a car bomb explosion near the Ministry of Defense in Damascus. Over to Lebanon, where the country's health ministry said Israeli airstrikes have killed at least 19 people and wounded 29 others in southern Lebanon. And finally, here's a look at the weather forecast. Partly cloudy weather is expected in the hilly areas and the plains tonight. Fair elsewhere in the country with lows at 13 degrees in Amman and 22 degrees in the Dead Sea and Aqaba.

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Good afternoon, everyone. You're tuned in to The Ride here on Radio Jordan. It's your host, Sosan, and we've got 2 hours of musical magic lined up for you today. Whether you're still at work, driving your car, or at home, we've got something special to keep you company. But before we get into that, let's take a look at your weather forecast. Partly cloudy weather is expected in the hilly areas and the plains tonight. Fair elsewhere in the country, with lows at 13 degrees in Amman, 22 in the Dead Sea and Aqaba. Partly cloudy weather is forecast in most regions tomorrow, moderate in the Dead Sea and Aqaba, with highs at 23 degrees in Amman and 34 in Aqaba. And there you have it. Stay safe and keep tuned in for any updates.

Good afternoon, dear listeners, and welcome once more to The Ride. I hope your day will be filled with happiness. Today is Wednesday, the 20th of May, and I'll be with you up until the hour of 6 p.m. Good afternoon to each and every one of you. I wish you a beautiful Wednesday.

Good afternoon to each and every one of you out there. This is The Ride here on the airwaves of Radio Jordan, playing all the tunes you know and love. In our show this afternoon, we're going to highlight the main top stories for today, and then we're going to reveal a few simple steps to help you embrace your joyful state and keep a bad mood at bay. So don't go anywhere, because it is going to be a fun and reflective ride. So, dear riders, let's start talking about the main top stories for today. The senators discussed the main provisions of the draft local administration law during a meeting chaired by Senate President Faisal Al-Fayez and attended by Minister of Local Administration Waleed Al-Masri. Al-Fayez said that the meeting aimed to exchange views on the draft law to help formulate modern legislation that would advance the local administration system and enhance the performance of local councils across the kingdom. He said, developing the local administration law represents a national priority aimed at achieving a balance between democratic representation and administrative efficiency while improving the quality of services provided to citizens. Al-Fayez added that the law constitutes a key pillar in the comprehensive development process by enabling local councils to identify development priorities, manage resources, and provide essential services in line with the needs of local communities. He noted that the draft law would contribute to improving public services and enhancing the investment environment through legal frameworks that allow municipalities and local councils to establish partnerships with the private sector, positively reflecting on job creation and efforts to reduce poverty and unemployment.

Hello again, dear listeners, and welcome back to the ride. May your afternoon be filled with smiles and positive energy, and may your lives be filled with love and happiness. Now back to our main top stories for today. The Jordan Armed Forces dealt with an unidentified drone this morning that entered the Jordanian airspace and shot it down in the Jarash Governorate north of the kingdom. The armed forces affirmed that no casualties were reported, adding that losses were limited to minor material damage. God bless Jordan and the Jordanian people.

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Let's continue highlighting the main top stories for today. So, dear listeners, the Government Performance and Achievement Follow-up Unit at the Prime Ministry released the first quarter 2026 report on the Executive Program for the Economic Modernization Vision 2026 to 2029. The report outlines key achievements across the vision's eight growth drivers and highlights progress in implementing economic and sectoral projects aimed at boosting economic growth, stimulating investment, improving service quality, and enhancing the competitiveness of the national economy. According to the report, the first quarter of 2026 marked an important stage in completing implementation requirements for the program, which includes 393 projects. The report also noted continued work on institutional and regulatory procedures, project preparation, and strengthened coordination among government entities, the private sector, and international

Hello again, everyone, and welcome back to The Ride. Let's continue highlighting the top stories for today. So, dear listeners, His Royal Highness Crown Prince Al-Hussein bin Abdullah begins a working visit to the Federal Republic of Germany today. During the visit, His Royal Highness will meet with German Chancellor Friedrich Merz, President of the German Bundestag Julia Klöckner, and a number of senior government officials. So my friends, we'll be back after the news summary at exactly 5. Stay tuned for the second part of the ride here on Radio Jordan 96.3 FM, your ultimate companion for a fun and lively afternoon.

0: 5 p.m. is the time here at Radio Jordan. His Royal Highness Crown Prince Al-Hussein bin Abdullah begins a working visit to the Federal Republic of Germany today. During the visit, His Royal Highness will meet with German Chancellor Friedrich Merz, President of the German Bundestag Julia Klöckner, and a number of senior government officials. The Jordan Armed Forces dealt with an unidentified drone that entered the Jordanian airspace this morning and shot it down in the Jarash Governorate north of the kingdom. The armed forces affirmed that no casualties were reported, adding that losses were limited to minor material damage. Syrian authorities announced that a soldier was killed and 23 civilians wounded following a car bomb explosion near a Ministry of Defense in Damascus. The Ministry of Defense stated that a military unit had initially discovered and defused an improvised explosive device planted near one of the ministry's buildings, but shortly a car bomb detonated in the same area. Over to Lebanon, where the country's health ministry said Israeli airstrikes have killed at least 19 people and wounded 29 others in southern Lebanon. The ministry said that 10 of them, including 3 children and 3 women, were killed in a single attack that hit a house in the town of Tyre district. U.S. President Donald Trump said that Washington is going to end Iran's war very quickly. Trump told the legislators attending a White House event that Iran wants to make a deal so badly, adding that hopefully they are going to get it done in a very nice manner. Meanwhile, U.S. Vice President J.D. Vance said Tehran and Washington have made a lot of progress in talks, and neither side wants to see a resumption of the military campaign. For its part, Iran threatened to expand the conflict beyond the region if Washington resumes its attacks. And finally, here's a look at the weather forecast. Partly cloudy weather is expected in the hilly areas and the plains tonight. Fair elsewhere in the country with lows at 13 degrees in Amman, 22 in the Dead Sea and Aqaba. Partly cloudy weather is forecast in most regions tomorrow. Moderate in the Dead Sea and Aqaba with highs at 23 degrees in Amman and 34 in Aqaba. And that is the end of the news at nearly 3 minutes past the hour.
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Good afternoon, everyone, and welcome to the second part of the show. Today is the 20th of May, 2026. In this hour, we're going to talk about a few simple steps to help you keep a bad mood at bay. But before, here's a look at the weather forecast. Partly cloudy weather is expected in the hilly areas and the plains tonight. Fair elsewhere in the country, with lows at 13 degrees in Amman, 22 in the Dead Sea and Aqaba. Partly cloudy weather is forecast in most regions tomorrow, moderate in the Dead Sea and Aqaba, with highs at 23 degrees in Amman and 34 in Aqaba.

Welcome back to the ride, everyone. This is the second part of the afternoon show here on Radio Jordan, the station you grew up with. So, my friends, are you feeling happy, sad, anxious, or exhausted? Regardless of which way your mood is swinging, there is a food out there which sets it off perfectly. When energy levels run low, often our instinctive reaction is to reach for coffee or chocolate for a quick boost. However, the kick you get from the caffeine and sugar won't last as long as more carefully selected food choices. So slow-release energy foods are the best sources for sustained energy release. These include whole grain breads, pasta, and cereals. Inadequate intake of iron can also cause lethargy, so make sure you are getting enough by eating foods like red meat, poultry, fish, fortified cereals, and kidney beans.

So, dear listeners, let's keep that positive vibe going on with a song that fits the moment. We'll be back to continue our chat right here on The Ride. Yeah.

Unbreakable, a beautiful song by The Westlife here on the airwaves of Radio Jordan. So, dear listeners, we're still talking about some steps to help you keep the bad mood at bay. So, my friends, alleviate your feelings of sadness by eating omega-3 fatty acid-rich fish like salmon, tuna, and sardines. Oily fish is also a good source of vitamin B12, which is thought to give our happiness levels a kick up. Keep hydrated too, so drink 6 to 8 fluid glasses a day and avoid excess caffeine. And don't forget that taking any form of exercise will make you feel better. All right, let's take a quick break with a song by Celine Dion. Stay with us to talk more about some habits that can help you keep a bad mood at bay here on the airwaves of Radio Jordan.

That was Kabul, a beautiful Turkish song on Radio Jordan. Welcome back to The Ride, everyone. For those who just tuned in, we're exploring a few simple tricks for keeping a bad mood at bay. So, dear listeners, life can get on top of us sometimes, but you don't have to suffer in silence. Sticking to a diet rich in nutrients will help you de-stress. So try to include varied whole grain, protein, and fruit and vegetables in your diet. And also don't forget that foods that are high in vitamin C, such as strawberries, blueberries, and kiwi fruit, are thought to have a positive effect on our stress levels. So dear listeners, I hope you're having a good time listening to Radio Jordan. This is The Ride, the Wednesday afternoon show, and I'll be with you up until the hour of 6 p.m.

Hello again, everyone, and welcome back to The Ride. We're still chatting about some ways to help you lift your spirit and keep a bad mood at bay. So, dear listeners, have you ever had so much on your plate that you don't know where to start? So, eating the right foods can help us to focus and tackle our challenging schedules head on. Oily fish, for example, has been linked in numerous studies to improved cognitive function and concentration levels. Also, green tea is great for regulating blood sugar levels, helping you to keep calm and focused when you need it most. All right, dear riders, I'm afraid my time is up for now. Thank you for joining us on the ride this afternoon. Until next time, this is Sausan wishing you all the best. Have a nice afternoon and goodbye.

6 p.m. is the time here at Radio Jordan. His Royal Highness Crown Prince Al Hussein bin Abdullah begins a working visit to Germany today. The armed forces shoot down an unidentified drone today after it entered Jordanian airspace with no casualties reported. And the U.S. president says Washington is going to end Iran's war very quickly. Those were the main points, and now the news in detail. His Royal Highness Crown Prince Al Hussein bin Abdullah begins a working visit to the Federal Republic of Germany today. During the visit, His Royal Highness will meet with German Chancellor Friedrich Merz, President of the German Bundestag, Julia Klöckner, and a number of senior government officials. The Jordan Armed Forces dealt with an unidentified drone that entered Jordanian airspace this morning and shot it down in the Jerash Governorate north of the kingdom. The armed forces affirmed that no casualties were reported, adding that losses were limited to minor material damage. Minister of Foreign Affairs Ayman Safadi met today with Irish Prime Minister, where they discussed bilateral relations and regional and international developments. Safadi also met with John Lahart, Chairman of the Foreign Affairs and the Trade Committee of the Irish Parliament, and several members of the committee. Earlier, Safadi met with a number of Jordanian entrepreneurs from key sectors residing in Ireland. During the meeting, an executive dialogue took place regarding national economic policies and priorities and investment opportunities in the kingdom. He also discussed mechanisms for networking with Jordanian entrepreneurs abroad to enhance communication and cooperation with them. Syrian authorities announced that a soldier was killed and 23 civilians wounded following a car bomb explosion near the defense ministry in Damascus. The Ministry of Defense stated that a military unit had initially discovered and defused an improvised explosive device planted near one of the ministry's buildings, but shortly a car bomb detonated in the same area. U.S. President Donald Trump said that Washington is going to end Iran's war very quickly. Trump told legislators attending a White House event that Iran wants to make a deal so badly, adding that hopefully they are going to get it done in a very nice manner. Meanwhile, U.S. Vice President J.D. Vance said Tehran and Washington have made a lot of progress in talks, and neither side wants to see a resumption of the military campaign. And the Ukrainian army said it had attacked an oil refinery near the city of Kosovo in Russia's Nizhny Novgorod region. It added that the refinery's primary oil processing unit was shelled, causing a fire. And to end this hour's news bulletin, here are the main points once again. His Royal Highness Crown Prince Al Hussein bin Abdullah begins a working visit to Germany today. The armed forces shoot down an unidentified drone today after it entered Jordanian airspace with no casualties reported. And the U.S. president says Washington is going to end Iran's war very quickly. And finally, here's a look at the weather forecast. Partly cloudy weather is expected in the hilly areas and the plains tonight. Fair elsewhere.

were in the country, with lows at 13 degrees in Amman, 22 in the Dead Sea and Aqaba. Partly cloudy weather is forecast in most regions tomorrow, moderate in the Dead Sea and Aqaba, with highs at 23 degrees in Amman and 34 in Aqaba. And that is the end of the news at nearly 5 minutes past the hour.

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0: 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That's what I thought. 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

will fade eventually. So if our time is running out, day after day, we'll make the mundane a masterpiece. Oh my, my, oh my, my love, I take one look at you, you're taking me out.

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do I have it in me? 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